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Van Halen on the way, the Pretty Reckless, their new one. 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

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I'm Jay of the Wave. New rock from Taylor Momsen. Ooh, and The Pretty Reckless. For whatever reason, it seems like most videos from The Pretty Reckless and the deviant mind of Taylor Momsen borderline on pornography. You'll have

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6: 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Cloudy skies.

0: tonight with a low temperature around 57 degrees. Sunday, Mother's Day, lots of sun with a high temperature of 82. Monday, chance of showers and storms with a high of 78 degrees. I'm meteorologist Ray Miller on 93.3 The Planet. Right now, it's 69.
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1: A Pretty Reckless and When I Wake Up here at 93.3 The Planet, where new rock hits first. Got a chance to hang out with Taylor Momsen years and years ago when the band was out touring to support their very first album. They had just gotten done playing at a shed in Texas, right outside of Lubbock, Texas. And after the show, I'm roaming around kind of in the backstage area, and here's Taylor and her guitar player literally packing up their own U-Haul. And I'm like, oh my God, it's Taylor Momsen. Went over, and we ended up shooting the S

us all night long. In fact, security had to kick us out, and Taylor's tour manager had to say, hey, it's 1 a.m., it's time to roll on. We got to get to, I don't know, wherever they were going the next day.

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1: 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What did I do?
0: 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The Planet. Regular folks and roofers have different things in their heads when you ask them about valleys. You think they're a lovely green oasis between the mountaintops. Roofers think they're a problem. Valleys are what we call those V-shaped areas where the slope of the gable meets the slope of the roof. It's where all the water that's flowing off of your shingles pools together on its way to the gutters. And pooling water is bad. If a roof is going to leak, chances are it's going to leak there. But like the Army Corps of Engineers rerouting the Mississippi, we send all that water into the valley on purpose. And then one of our guys has to make sure those valleys can handle the deluge. That's where experience comes in. 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Because the longevity and durability of your home's roof depends on that valley and depends on that guy. Guy Roofing. You got a roof? You got a guy.
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SCP, Interstate Love Song here at 93.3. 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

Man Who Sold the World, Nirvana. 93.3 The Planet Rocks. I'm Jay of the Wave with a bit of J.O. mail. Zach Murray says he's still coming home soon. He's manifesting it. What does this mean? I do not know. Sometimes, you know, they call it manifest destiny. It works both ways, too. You can manifest destiny in the negative or the positive. I hope, Zach, in your case, it's for the positive, brother. Ozzy

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93.3, the Planet Rocks. Hope your Saturday night's going exactly how you planned, or at least how you're going to tell people it went when tomorrow comes around. If you're just getting rolling, welcome in. If you've been at it since the Clemson game ended, well, maybe pace yourself, or don't. I don't know. I'm not your life coach. It's Jade the Wave on the Planet Rocks with GNR.

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93.3 The Planet Rocks with Shinedown and Second Chance. Of course, Shinedown, a machine who does nothing but tour and record and record and tour and release records and tour some more. Because, you know, it's all about the merchandise. They will be live in concert on the 26th of July. However, not in our backyard. You'll have to drive to Charlotte for the big show at the Spectrum Center. Always brilliant when Shinedown comes to town.

0: just heard a killer track, but you don't know who it is? 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
1: 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Here's the Carolinas' most trusted forecast on 93.3 The Planet. Cloudy skies tonight with a low temperature around 57 degrees. Sunday, Mother's Day, lots of sun with a high temperature of 82. Monday, chance of showers and storms with a high of 78 degrees. I'm meteorologist Ray Miller on 93.3 The Planet. Right now, it's 66.
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0: one of our guys has to make sure those valleys can handle the deluge. 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Guy Roofing. 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

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Here at 93.3, The Planet Rocks, where new rock hits first. Hope you dig that one. New to me, too. I haven't heard that one yet, and I think it is quite good. Quiet Riot on the way. Also, Alice in Chains and Van Halen coming up.

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1: 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I filled up with gas and I drink water. 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

doing their take of the Beatles classic. 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

take my hand and come with me, because you look so fine that I really want to make you mine. 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

1990, when that song was fresh, it was like, who the hell is that? An epic track. 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

Nirvana on a Saturday night. She's telling you you're fine exactly the way you are. Great news for some of you right now. It's 93.3 The Planet Rocks. I'm Jay of the Wave. Whether your night's going strong or, I don't know, maybe you're halfway through explaining something to somebody that absolutely did not need that much

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1: And shut up for once, will ya? 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Guns N' Roses, November Rain. Yeah, the one that's longer than most of your attention spans and still somehow worth every second. Piano intro, soaring guitars, dramatic rain. 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
5: 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Here's the Carolinas' most trusted forecast on 93.3 The Planet. Cloudy skies tonight with a low temperature around 57 degrees. Sunday, Mother's Day, lots of sun with a high temperature of 82. Monday, chance of showers and storms with a high of 78 degrees. I'm meteorologist Ray Miller on 93.3 The Planet. Right now, it's 63.

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5: 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Here's the Carolinas' most trusted forecast on 93.3 The Planet. Cloudy skies tonight with a low temperature around 57 degrees. Sunday, Mother's Day, lots of sun with a high temperature of 82. Monday, chance of showers and storms with a high of 78 degrees. I'm meteorologist Ray Miller on 93.3 The Planet. Right now, it's 63.
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be the planet. Cloudy skies tonight with a low temperature around 57 degrees. Sunday, Mother's Day, lots of sun with a high temperature of 82. Monday, chance of showers and storms with a high of 78 degrees. I'm meteorologist Ray Miller on 93.3 The Planet. Right now, it's 62.

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0: 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Cloudy skies tonight with a low temperature around 57 degrees. Sunday, Mother's Day, lots of sun with a high temperature of 82. Monday, chance of showers and storms with a high of 78 degrees. I'm meteorologist Ray Miller on 93.3 The Planet. Right now, it's 61.
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5: 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Here's the Carolinas' most trusted forecast on 93.3 The Planet. For today, we'll see lots of sunshine with a high around 82. A few clouds rolling through tonight as temperatures drop back to around 59. Areas of showers and storms come in for Monday with partly sunny skies and a high around 78. I'm meteorologist Regina Cole on 93.3 The Planet.
6: Right now, it's 59 degrees.

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0: simulation with only a handful of others, I think maybe 15 or 20 others. And then I got to watch as my agent, so each agent in the context of this particular kind of program, which is called Pixel Societies, each agent is sort of represented by a little, almost like a video game sprite. And so I got to watch my agent sort of wandering around this, therefore able to sort of accurately represent not only what your hobbies might be, for example, or, you know, what you do for work, but also, you know, down to the level of the way you would speak, the way you would choose to interact with someone in a social scenario. That's the aim. That's the goal.
1: So on the, I guess, the receptive side of things, you know, I would presume this avatar, this agent would be interacting, and clearly it's interacting with other agents. You know, how is it set up a certain way on how it receives comments from people or takes information that the other agents are putting out there and gauges whether that fits with you or not? How does it work on that side of things?
0: Yeah, so I'm not sure it's sort of particularly deep as it stands. It's sort of, I don't think there's a particularly sophisticated sort of matchmaking engine at this stage. While it remains a sort of bare bones proof of concept. But in theory, what you have here really is just two language models. And for listeners who aren't familiar with the term language models, we're talking about the kind of AI system that's behind the likes of ChatGPT or Claude from Anthropic. So two AI models, two language models rather pointed at one another, fine-tuned on either side with details about their respective kind of real-life people. So that's what's going on at a sort of technical level.
1: Okay. And then, you know, with the recaps or the transcripts that you get, is this designed to basically set up, you know, call to actions, or is it something where you get the transcript and you kind of read through it and you're like, oh, okay, this is interesting. Let me reach out to them to set up some time to chat. Or is the agent also being like, hey, I got I can look at my Google calendar and I see that I'm free at 3 o'clock this afternoon. You do want to go get, you know, a coffee or something at that time? And you just look at your calendar like, oh, I guess I'm meeting this person at 3 o'clock today.
0: So, yeah, I mean, in a hypothetical future, it would certainly be sort of feasible to just surrender your calendar to your agent and then find, your day sort of populated with events and meetings that your agent had scheduled for you. It's not quite the case at the moment in the context of this particular program, Pixel Societies. In this case, it was more that I went back through the transcript and found that my agent had sort of arranged meetings of sorts. It had arranged a beer with one guy and an interview with another, a coffee with another, but arranged only to the extent that the two agents sort of agreed that it would be a nice thing to happen. It wasn't something that landed in my calendar. I didn't find myself on a date the next day.
1: Okay. And I would imagine, you know, if and when this gets built out a little further, the awkwardness of, you know, the agent booking these things or scheduling these things, and you happen to be like, I'm actually not that interested in meeting up with you, whether it's, you know, for a new news interview or a date in either context. So I imagine that would probably get awkward. So let's kind of take an overall look at this piece of tech, if you will. You cover tech, you're at Wired, and how does this kind of fit in with or compare to other things in tech these days? Is this something that feels cool and innovative, or does this feel a little bit more on the creepy side? Like, what's your feeling on this?
0: Yeah, I mean, personally, this sort of caught my attention. Look, I'd watched a Black Mirror episode years ago. Mm-hmm. This is sort of maps the plot to a particular episode, almost sort of beat by beat. And so it caught my attention for that reason. So that's why I sought out the developers to chat about this thing. But although, you know, I'm saying that it mirrors an episode of Black Mirror, certainly a TV series that paints a sort of dystopian picture of the future that we're headed towards. You know, I can also imagine a scenario in which this kind of thing is sort of quite broadly adopted. Already in a dating context, there are sort of efforts to deploy AI.

0: in the sort of matchmaking process. What was different here was the concept of using agents in simulation. That was something that I'd never heard of before. But this idea of using AI, or even just using algorithms more simply as a means of finding people, you know, that's something that we've been doing since the advent of dating apps. So in some sense, this feels like a totally foreign and potentially dystopian future, but in others, you know, perhaps it's closer at hand than we might think.
1: Yeah, because I could imagine whether I'm sure the dating app companies out there are like, oh, you know, this is very fascinating, but they probably have, you know, been aware of this type of technology for a bit. But I could imagine that this being the forefront, you know, the future of online dating, right? It used to be you set up a profile on insert dating website name here, and you just kind of hope that someone would come across your profile and then connect. And then it evolves to more of what we're seeing today of, you know, trying to use more of these algorithms. You put in more information, and you know, the app at least says that it's trying to play matchmaker, to the point where pixel societies, in this case, it sounds like it's more or less like, you know, if you can't pick the profile yourself and our algorithm's not finding it for you, just put yourself out there, literally or virtually, and you'll find a match that way. And do you think that these dating app companies are going to be looking at this as their future, or do you think that's maybe a little premature to consider?
0: Yeah, I suspect it's probably a touch premature. I think it's accurate to say that the dating companies are probably looking at ways in which they can incorporate AI into the matchmaking process. And I also think it's accurate to say that there probably are some sort of fairly deep flaws in the way that these dating apps sort of match people at present. You know, at least on an anecdotal level, I think people get the sense that these dating apps aren't sort of working for them necessarily, or working for a sort of at least sort of a large proportion of the people that use them. And one of the academics that I spoke to for this story, who works in the field of sort of the psychology behind romantic partnerships, the way he framed it was that at the moment these dating apps are kind of creating a market with, you know, dramatic inequality, where effectively the rich get richer, and in this case rich means effectively hot or physically attractive. Mm-hmm. So I think it's probably premature to say that dating apps, the companies behind these dating apps, are looking immediately at the idea of kind of deploying agentic AI in this context, but equally, I think it's right to say that we are yet as humans to sort of settle on an effective way of identifying romantic matches, you know, whether that be at the water cooler or at the bar or on the dating apps kind of swiping furiously. So, yeah.
1: Okay. And I think we've been talking a lot about like the productive performance side of you know, this type of thing, you know, whether it is dating or whether it is networking, work stuff. Part of me also wonders a bit about the entertainment side of things, right? Just to kind of have this avatar out there and just kind of see what it does, and just for pure entertainment value. I mean, did you find any humor, entertainment from this experience?
0: I think that's sort of fair to acknowledge. Yeah, I mean, so part of one of the sort of compelling aspects of all of this is like watching your avatar, your sprite, sort of navigate this virtual world and enter into conversation. And even if it didn't particularly faithfully represent me, it was still sort of curious to sort of watch on as it attempted to navigate these kind of social interactions with other agents. And I think that, yeah, I think that probably is partly what's compelling about this, is just like at a very simple level, as you kind of rightly identify, just this ability to watch on from a sort of third person perspective as a representative of you kind of navigates the world. I think that's certainly part of it. Yeah.
1: Yeah. Cause I'm thinking about it a little bit further, and in a way it has the potential to kind of also play into the video game space. You know, maybe it's not necessarily, you know, your agent is out there interacting in this world, but, and we kind of see it, you know, with, it's not a direct parallel, but I think of a game like Forza Motorsports or Forza in general, where a lot of times they'll use a simulated version of, you know, the drive avatars, where it takes users' information, kind of takes the average of what they've done on the track, and then you're competing, you know, in solo against these avatars, you know, representing real people out there. And I imagine that there's probably maybe potential for, you know, I'm thinking of maybe some sort of like massive online role play type environment where, maybe something like this may work, and you know, maybe not you just watching your agent out there in this whatever sort of world, but interacting with, I mean, I think a game like, you know, Grand Theft Auto and the billions that are they're probably spending on that for other characters, all their this, in a way, it's there's this technology out there where you can have this dynamic gameplay sort of thing. So I imagine maybe there's a bit future for it there too, or am I kind of maybe it's a little bit more than what they're expecting.
0: Yeah, I mean, you know, whether it's these particular developers or any others, I think that's right. That I could easily imagine a scenario, and an agent need not necessarily sort of faithfully represent the person that's creating it, right? Like you could set out and create an agent with a whole collection of qualities that you don't have personally, but you'd quite like to see in your agent inserted into this video game world. You know, you can imagine a version of The Sims whereby, you know, you create various characters with you know, various different sort of character profiles and watch them sort of interact in the virtual world. I think, yeah, that's almost inevitable that that sort of large language models and agentic AI are sort of deployed in a video game context.
1: And you were also mentioning earlier that, you know, this specific concept, this you know, specific experience, it's software that was developed or a program that was developed during a hackathon. What is the flavor of hackathons these days? Like, what are the types of things that people are making, or maybe not hackathons specifically, but you're kind of in this, you know, we're trying to create new things. I mean, what areas are these, you know, developers, these programmers, what areas are they tapping into or trying to tap into with these events?
0: Yeah, I mean, it's tough to answer just because there's a really sort of broad range of things that people end up building at these hackathons. I think one interesting point to note is that with advances in the capability of AI models in a coding context, there has been a sort of, not a renaissance, but there has been an invigoration of the hackathon scene, I think, because what you can do is, you know, you turn up at basically the amount of work you can produce in a very short span of time, the sophistication of a piece of software or you know, a digital product, a project that you can develop in the span of hours is sort of greatly advanced than by comparison to a handful of years ago when you'd be manually coding everything, right? So right. I think hackathon culture as a result of kind of improvements in the coding capabilities of AI models is almost certainly bound to enter a bit of a golden period.
1: You know, we were talking a lot about, you know, just the idea of dating apps and all these different ways that, you know, technology algorithms goes about trying to match people. And you mentioned earlier, you know, that you know, we necessarily as a society have not, I mean, we're able to date, you know, generations exist, but we still really haven't mastered kind of the full concept of compatibility, whether again it's at the water cooler or if it's online. I mean, in a way, is there kind of this chase to find the holy grail, if you will, of dating compatibility, interpersonal relationships? What does it look like there?
0: Yeah, I mean, so compatibility, as I gather speaking to a handful of academics, is a really very sort of slippery topic. Certainly sort of the available research, limited though it is, would suggest that compatibility is almost impossible to predict on the basis of the kind of things that people will volunteer, the kind of information that people will volunteer. So their hobbies, their preferences, their political values, what they do for work and so on. And you know, equally that would be the kind of information that would be fed into the AI agents that in this context you're letting loose into the simulation. So I mean, for agentic dating to go above and beyond the sort of success rate of our current kind of forms of matchmaking, whether that be the apps or you know, meeting people in sort of physical real world contexts, the AI would have to sort of sift through this data and glean some sort of latent truth about what makes two people compatible that humans sort of have yet to establish so far. It really is a sort of, that would be at the vanguard of this kind of area of research, certainly.
1: Yeah, because I even think about it from, I mean, it's you're trying to build this perfect system that, yeah, again, it'd be the dream situation to have just plug information to a program and voila, here is the love of your life right here. And I kind of compare that to matchmaking, you know, like in person, not in person, but IRL matchmaking. And, you know, even then it's kind of like if you see, oh, these two friends of mine, I think would actually get along really well together. It's like, well, why? Right. You know, sometimes it's just, oh, they're funny, or, they both do the same type of work, or, you know, they both really like the color green. It's weird. And I don't think most people, you know, there are plenty of people out there who are like, oh, yeah, you know, they're married now because, you know, I had them meet. You know, I'm the reason why child exists. I don't know if they would be able to tell you, you know, what they saw. And I think that's, in a way, some of that magic human sauce, right? There's yeah, everyone's concerned about AI taking everything over, but you look at that as an example, and in a way it's evidence that, you know, not everything can be coded, I guess.
0: Right. I mean, and for every sort of every instance in which you were sort of successful playing Cupid between two people in real life, there are probably plenty in which you're sort of unsuccessful, right? Like you really thought that two people would hit off and they didn't at all. I mean, like one of the most interesting things that one of the psychologists that I spoke to said was that actually, if you want to predict compatibility, one of the simplest things you can do is sort of give two people a list of sort of 30 questions that they then ask one another. And these questions are just designed to elicit a sort of emotional vulnerability in the other person. It might be an intimate question about their childhood or their relationship with their parents or whatever. That process of asking intimate questions back and forth is a much more reliable predictor of whether two people will kind of enter into or be willing to enter into a romantic partnership afterwards than anything, any information that you're able to sort of analyze beforehand in relating to hobbies or politics or lifestyle and so on. The simple act of sort of being sort of open and vulnerable with the other person is a much more reliable predictor of compatibility.
1: Yeah, and I imagine it'd be hard for any sort of AI or algorithm thing to pick up on that, because really it's not about the answers, it's more the response to the answers, you know, that emotional pull. And at least to my knowledge, I'm not aware of any language learning model that is able to know how this person would react emotionally to this story, because it's looking at the details that are provided, right? It's going to look at, oh, you know, you come from a broken home, or, you know, you're the child of, you know, some major celebrity, and just look at it from an analytical, objective perspective, really. And I think, you know, part of humanity, and I think what you're hitting at, that, you know, the psychologists and all of them have raised is, I mean, it's not, sometimes the answer can be wrong, but you still pass the test type of thing.
0: Right. Yeah, absolutely. Yeah.
1: That's Wired reporter Joel Khalili. Before we wrap up this week, it is playoff season. Both the NBA and the NHL are in the middle of their playoff seasons. Mark Grandy is with Odyssey Sports Station 95.7 The Game. Mark, what should we be looking for, starting with the NBA playoffs?
2: Well, the first round of the playoffs were amazing. And I think oftentimes what happens in the NBA is you have a handful of really, really good teams. And it makes the first round kind of boring. honestly. Like, you have a lot of 4-1 series, you have some sweeps mixed in there, and if you're a fan of basketball and you want to see good, high, you know, competition in the playoffs, you kind of have to wait a bit to get it. But this year was different. You had

0: 3-7 7-game series in the first round. A couple of Eastern Conference series were amazing. The Celtics, who were a favorite to win the East, were up 3-1 over their rivals, Philly, the 76ers, and Philly came all the way back and won Game 7 in Boston and ended that season. So, first of all, I think just the playoffs so far have been amazingly fun, and the NBA like product gets a lot of flack. The regular season isn't as good as I think it's been in the past, but the playoffs have been awesome. So I think that's the first thing that I noticed. And then what's going on now, I mean, you got it wide open in the East because, again, Boston is out. So is it going to be the New York Knicks, who haven't been to the finals in forever? Is it going to be a new team like the Detroit Pistons, who are young and they were the one seed this year but relatively unproven in the playoffs? Maybe the Cleveland Cavaliers with a big midseason trade for James Harden. So the East is open, and I'm really excited about that. And then in the West, you got the defending champion Thunder, who are one of the best teams of all time. But you got this young guy from France who's trying to spoil the party in Victor Wembanyama, who's maybe the most exciting watch in all of sports, in my opinion. So you've got a lot of cool storylines going into the playoffs right now.
1: And I feel like in recent years, you know, there's been, and maybe it's eroded a little bit, but there's been this chatter of super teams. Has the super team kind of faded, or the big three? A lot of teams trying to get those big three players. Has that trend faded, or is that still an element?
0: Yeah, it's interesting, because if you build a team a certain way, you can still kind of put together that big three and those kind of super teams. Like OKC is a great example. They have Shai Gilgeous-Alexander, who was the MVP last year, going to win the MVP, I think, again this year. They won the championship last year as well. They drafted really well. They got another good co-star in Chet Holmgren, and they got Jalen Williams from Santa Clara. They've got a number of really good players around them as well, but they were all drafted and they're all young, and you can keep that core around for a little bit of time. But when everybody's due gigantic contracts with the new rules that the NBA instituted a few years ago, it's harder to keep that talent around. I think what you're talking about is like the LeBron with the Heat era, when they had Dwayne Wade and they just went out and got a couple of star free agents in LeBron and Chris Bosh. Like, it's hard to do that anymore, because you can't just have these three gigantic contracts and fill out the rest of your roster the way that it has to be. So I think in that sense, that kind of big three super team era is dead. But if you do it the way OKC did it, which is much easier said than done, you can still do it, but you kind of have a limited shelf life, because once everybody is due their big contract, you can't really keep all that money on the same team anymore.
1: Before I let you go, we're talking NBA playoffs, but it's not the only playoff going on right now. We have the NHL playoffs going on. Have you watched any of those games?
0: So I always tell myself this time of year, like, oh, I need to watch hockey more. I'm not a huge hockey guy myself, but whenever I tune in for playoff hockey, I'm like, oh my, this is like one of the best sports in the world. Like, playoff hockey is just a different level. I'm eager about the Buffalo Sabres this year. Yeah. I don't know if you know the story about the Sabres.
1: Interesting story with them, yeah.
0: One of the worst franchises in North American professional sports. If you talk to a Buffalo fan, they've been begging for that team to get sold to new ownership for years and years and years. It finally happened, and now they're in the playoffs. They won their first round series. We'll see if they get, you know, to the conference finals coming up. I got my eye on the Buffalo Sabres. I think they're an easy team to root for if you don't have a dog in the fight.
1: Yeah, and they didn't just squeak into the playoffs.
0: Like, they were great.
1: They were great this season.
0: Yeah.
1: Them, Colorado Avalanche, seem to be steamrolling everyone
0: this
1: year.
0: Yeah, they're good too.
1: So. That's Mark Grandy from Odyssey Sports Station 95.7 The Game. I'm Dennis Foley, and this has been Conversations.
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Welcome to Sunday. It's Fat Boy. The Beastie Boys, you got to fight for your right to party. 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
2: With sunny skies across the area for today, we'll see a high at about 82. Clear and quiet tonight, low near 59. We'll see a chance for a few showers or storms developing Monday, along with some partial sun, upper 70s. Partly to mostly cloudy, Monday night, 53. I'm Paul Trombley on 93.3 The Planet.
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Well, Quiet Riot, come on, feel the noise. You know, the Stone Man is on the afternoons now, Monday through Friday, 3 to 7. So if you think you missed him, guess what? You didn't. He's here with us on the planet. Monday through Friday, the Stone Man. He'll play with

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1: Billy Idol, White Wedding, Fatboy here with you. Another great hour of music is here. 3 days grace. Bush, let's throw in some Van Halen for you as well. Right now, Foo Fighters, Everlong on the planet.

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Led Zeppelin, Immigrant Song, the Freeform Lunch with Paige, Monday through Friday at noon. Don't miss it, man. Have a sandwich and a song. I almost said a sandwich and a slice. Wrong thing. Sandwich and a song. It's only been a couple weeks of trying to say that, so, you know, we're going to be a little rusty. Don't miss it. She'll play whatever you want to hear. You can text or call her. 1-800-774-0093. The Freeform Lunch with Paige, Monday through Friday at noon. There's Def Leppard.

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2: With sunny skies across the area for today, we'll see a high at about 82. Clear and quiet tonight, low near 59. We'll see a chance for a few showers or storms developing Monday, along with some partial sun, upper 70s. Partly to mostly cloudy, Monday night, 53. I'm Paul Trombley on 93.3 The Planet. Right now, 63.

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Van Halen, Jamie's crying. 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

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Ozzy, no more tears. Fatboy here with you. Let's keep it going. Another great hour of music with Chili Peppers, GNR, Metallica, and so much more. After Nickelback, How You Remind Me on the Planet. Never made

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2: With sunny skies across the area for today, we'll see a high at about 82. Clear and quiet tonight, low near 59. We'll see a chance for a few showers or storms developing Monday, along with some partial sun, upper 70s. Partly to mostly cloudy, Monday night, 53. I'm Paul Trombley on 93.3 The Planet.
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Scorpions, no one like yous. Stoneman's in the afternoons now, Monday through Friday, 3 to 7. Do not miss him. He's going to play whatever you want to hear. I'm telling you, he's great too. He brought his records with him. He's got a lot of them. And that was probably one of them. Here's another one. Aerosmith, Walk This Way on the Planet.

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2: I mean, a judge can order anything. 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

Pizza. Jimmy Eat World, the middle. That is all for me. Another Sunday in the books. 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Love to hear from you on a Monday. Catch up over the weekend. And it's going to be a great show. So until then, enjoy the Metallica and have a great Sunday.

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Starting Monday, you can win tickets to Rob Zombie, Marilyn Manson, The Who, and Orgy coming to Trulian Amphitheater in Charlotte on August 24th. 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
11: With sunny skies across the area for today, we'll see a high at about 82. Clear and quiet tonight, low near 59. We'll see a chance for a few showers or storms developing Monday, along with some partial sun, upper 70s. Partly to mostly cloudy, Monday night, 53. I'm Paul Trombley on 93.3 The Planet. 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

formerly PNC Music Pavilion, is truly an amphitheater, and Stained and Seether will be there on Thursday, September 10th. Here's Stained. It's been a while. I'm Paige, with you. Happy Mother's Day. 93.3, The Planet Rocks.

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2: With sunny skies across the area for today, we'll see a high at about 82. Clear and quiet tonight, low near 59. We'll see a chance for a few showers or storms developing Monday, along with some partial sun, upper 70s. Partly to mostly cloudy, Monday night, 53. I'm Paul Trombley on 93.3 The Planet. Right now, 75.
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Still to come, some Foo Fighters, also Def Leppard, Rocket. 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And if you didn't listen to Friday, you missed the Rise Guys talking to the wrestler Edge. 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

Happy Mother's Day, and Aaron wants me to play Creed, My Sacrifice for His Mom, and I'll be playing that in the next 10 minutes, but right now, let's get into some Def Leppard. 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
1: Literally had 18 pillows on the master bedroom. 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

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AC/DC, the Power Up Tour with Pretty Reckless coming to Bank of America Stadium on July 11th. I'm Paige with you. Happy Mother's Day. Here's Nine Inch Nails, Closer, 93.3 The Planet Rocks. Yeah.

Motley Crue will be joined by Carrie Underwood for their performance on the season finale of American Idol, and that airs on May 11th. Here's Motley Crue, same old situation on Paige on 93.3, The Planet Rocks.

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6: From the News Talk 98.9 WORD 24/7 Weather Center, here's the Carolinas' most trusted forecast on 93.3 The Planet. Skies remain sunny this afternoon with highs in the lower 80s. Clear and quiet tonight, low near 59. We'll see a chance for a few showers or storms developing Monday, along with some partial sun, upper 70s. Partly to mostly cloudy Monday night, 53. I'm Paul Frombly on 93.3 The Planet. Right now, 75.
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Tickets are going fast to see Rush in Charlotte. Their first day is November 20th, which is a Friday at the Spectrum Center. And then they're also going to be there on Sunday night, November 22nd at

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Starting tomorrow, I'll let you win your into Freaks on Parade presents Rob Zombie, Marilyn Manson, The Who, and Orgy, coming to Trulian Amphitheater in Charlotte on August 24th. 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
1: 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Skies remain sunny this afternoon with highs in the lower 80s. Clear and quiet tonight, low near 59. We'll see a chance for a few showers or storms developing Monday, along with some partial sun, upper 70s. Partly to mostly cloudy Monday night, 53. I'm Paul Frombly on 93.3 The Planet. Right now, 78.

0: millimeter.
1: Yeah. Oh. I'll shoot your nuts off. Yeah. That's what it means.
0: 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Yeah. You can knock the nuts off a fly at 50 yards.
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0: 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Y'all have a good one.
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The Snowman's up next, and I'll be back Monday to give away those Rob Zombie and Marilyn Manson tickets. So get ready for that during the concert calendar at 11:45 starting Monday. And I'm leaving you with some Black Crowes. 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I'm Paige on 93.3 The Planet Rock.

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1: 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Skies remain sunny this afternoon with highs in the lower 80s. Clear and quiet tonight, low near 59. We'll see a chance for a few showers or storms developing Monday, along with some partial sun, upper 70s. Partly to mostly cloudy, Monday night, 53. I'm Paul Frombly on 93.3 The Planet. Right now, 79.
2: 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After 4 seconds, I stood up and screamed, "I found nirvana! I win!" They asked me to leave. 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

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I say you look so fine that I really wanna make you mine. 4, 5, 6, come on and get your kicks. 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

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Now you don't need

going my way this afternoon. 93.3, the Planet, the Upstate's Rock Station. Artisphere going on. Kind of a nice afternoon for that. No NASCAR today. But I got some Aussie for you.

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We'll keep the money thing going. 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
1: 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Skies remain sunny this afternoon with highs in the lower 80s. Clear and quiet tonight, low near 59. We'll see a chance for a few showers or storms developing Monday, along with some partial sun, upper 70s. Partly to mostly cloudy Monday night, 53. I'm Paul Frombly on 93.3 The Planet. Right now, 81.
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1: It is funny you mention that. 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
2: 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They're so good.
1: 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I can't really find any good ones. Like, I can make them, learn how to make them. But I want some good ones.
2: 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It's fatback, isn't it? That you put in the...
3: You get a little hog rendering in there. It might be good. Get you some big, thick sliced bacon and a lot of salt.
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1: 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Like, somebody tell me where to go get some good ones. Like, one of these places somebody's got to, like, you know.
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1: 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Like, is there a restaurant called Your Mama's
2: House?
1: It
2: should
1: like,
2: be.
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Definitely days like these, man. 93.3 The Planet Rocks, the afternoon with me, the Stone Man. Lots going on today, especially with Artist Fear. Going to be finishing up this afternoon. And also some yard work. You got that going today? Thanks for listening to us. As soon as I get done with this, got to get some yard work done. Didn't get to do it yesterday because I was just a lazy slob. I leave that to my wife today because it's Mother's Day. And happy Mother's Day, my dear.

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Flying High. I'm sure he did that quite a few times with Ozzy at 93.3, the Planet of the Upstate's rock station, rocking the aviation industry. Had it down at GMU and also GSP today. We thank you.

0: 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Paige, our resident freak, has got tickets for you for Freaks on Parade with Zombie and Manson, Marilyn Manson, Rob Zombie, The Who, and Orgy. August 24th, Trillium Amphitheater in Charlotte. She'll have those for you all this week, 11:45 on the concert calendar.
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That's coming to Charlotte Thursday, May 14th, along with STP and Dorothy. I've got those tickets for you all this

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2: 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Mainly clear, a low near 58. Increasing clouds on Monday with a chance of showers and a few thunderstorms developing towards the afternoon. High near 78. Slight chance of storms early Monday night. I'm Laura Lockwood on 93.3, The Planet. 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

Joining the Army with White Stripes and 93.3 The Planet Rocks the Weekend with me, the Stone Man. Scorpions coming up for you, Black Sabbath. What about some Soundgarden and Collective Soul?

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Scorpions, 93.3 The Planet, the Upstate's rock station. These guys were down at Rockville over the weekend. It looked like the times were crazy down there. There's friends that were down there. Some of the videos looked rather insane. Can you imagine having something like that here? That'd be cool. Oh, yeah, Carolina Rebellion. We used to do it. We need to bring that back. I think so. It's the Foos.

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Stone Man in for a little bit longer. Got some good stuff on the way with Stone Temple.

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1: 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Mainly clear, a low near 58. Increasing clouds on Monday with a chance of showers and a few thunderstorms developing towards the afternoon. High near 78. Slight chance of storms early Monday night. I'm Laura Lockwood on 93.3, The Planet. 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

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Don't miss Godsmack and the Rise of the Rock World Tour coming to Charlotte, along with STP and Dorothy. I've got your tickets all this week with me, the Stone Man.

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When I Wake Up, also Def Leppard, Bon Jovi, and Motley Crue.

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1: Oh, where's the crust at, Nanny? And she's like, you didn't want that crust. And I was like, what? Like, it had mold on it. And I'm like, but you gave us the rest of it.
2: Oh, my God.
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3: You know, that was a part of my restrictions one time. 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
2: Restriction for that?
3: 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I couldn't make my own sandwich.
1: Oh, we can see that didn't work.
3: 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I got it. It had three damn pieces of ham on it.
1: Look how you rebelled as an adult.
3: 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Yeah, I'm double meat now. Everywhere. How are you going to give me a sandwich with three pieces of meat on it?
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3: 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Like, you that got more bread than meat?
1: Paper thin meat.
2: 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You have to have at least three slices of that thin meat.
3: You gotta have more.
1: Well, don't go to a nice restaurant and order a sandwich because you're literally getting bread and a little bit of meat.
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